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1: When you decide that you want to do what's right and you want to reveal your life, the walls of your life to the Lord, guess what's going to happen? 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Because the enemy is constantly ridiculing the work of God. He criticizes everything that he does for you. They criticize you and they'll criticize God.

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2: Anna, we're the most blessed people in the world. So Paul says all this blessed, blessed, blessed to the church that it's in Ephesus. Isn't that neat? Know a little bit of background about why he did that? You kind of see what's going on in Paul's head. Because you want to talk about blessing. We're not talking about some piece of rock that fell out of the sky here. We're talking about you being in the heavens. The blessings of God. You know, the world can give a blessing. It tries, dresses it up, tries to bless you in its way. The blessings of God will absolutely leave you ravaged and wasted. In the book of Hebrews 11:25, the Bible says there about Moses that Moses chose rather to suffer the afflictions with God's people than to enjoy the pleasures of sin for a season. Sin is pleasurable. Come on, let's face up to the fact that there's that twisted thing. Somebody winks at you, you get all giggly goofy about it. Oh boy, oh. Sin is pleasurable for a season. That word in the Greek, season, it's even less than a season that we have the four seasons. It means a moment, like a fleeting moment. Oh, sin's great for a fleeting moment. But a lot of people are in their season sowing the seeds of sin, and then they're praying when they come around after the moment. It's over. Oh no, why'd I do it? Oh no! And then they start praying, oh God, stop it, you know, and they sow their wild oats and they pray for crop failure, and God, it just doesn't work that way. He loves us, and so because of that, the scriptures tells us in Galatians chapter 6, verses 6 and 7, that we will not mock God, that whatsoever a man sows, that shall he also reap. But listen, just because you've backslidden away doesn't mean you're going to have to eat dust for the rest of your life, because positionally you are still blessed in Christ. Isn't that amazing? We can fall down and God will pick us right back up. But the world out there wants to bless us its way, and it will rape us of our self-worth and molest us of peace and rob us of joy and bleed us of power. And who hasn't been here when the backslidden Christian is all but dead and feels that there's no way back? Have you ever been there? Have you ever been backslidden and then you realize, I'm going to come back to God, and then the enemy comes and whispers in your ear, what do you think he wants you for? You've walked out on him. And did anybody ever hear that when they had backslidden? Three people? Four, me. God bless you. Isn't that weird? And when you're backsliding away, Satan is just as quiet. He's like my flight instructor used to tell me. He said, man, you're up there flying around. He goes, Ed, you better doubt everything that tower tells you. I go, well, how come, man? Yeah, I thought that guy was like, knows everything. He said, that guy in the tower has got a cup of coffee and a donut. He's fat, he's dumb, and he's happy. That's what he told me. And he said, you're up here hanging on some metal. And when he says something, is that 219? Okay, right. You question. Your life's at stake. Satan says nothing when you're sliding back. He's always after you if you're walking with Christ and pursuing Christ and staying close to the Lord, and he's always nipping at your heels. He'll have somebody come and tempt you, and he'll be after you and trying to pull you down. And the moment you start to give up, Satan gets quiet and he just lets it slide. Until you make the decision, this stinks. I don't want anything to do with this anymore. I want to come back to God. And he goes, never happened. You've sinned so far, you can never come back. Hey, the next time that happens, seriously, listen up. Take this hand and put it on your wrist and feel a pulse. If you feel a pulse, you can still come back to God.

0: 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Come along for the ride, and you'll study both the Old Testament and New Testament, discovering God's great redemption story. Is this your story too?
1: 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Coming up next, we have That Kevin Show with Kevin McCullough.
2: Chances for wet weather low here in the Portland area this week. Increasing cloudiness for the early morning, a low right at 50. And we have generally cloudy conditions pressing in on Tuesday, the high upper 60s. Maybe a passing shower Tuesday night. Becoming mostly sunny for Wednesday, the high 70. And plenty of sunshine Thursday and Friday, the high 70 to 75. I'm meteorologist Jennifer Naramore on KPDQ.
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back to Times Square. It's Kevin McCullough, and I have been just so thrilled to be able to tell you about the good work of Mock Funding over the last couple of weeks. Mock Funding is a small business solutions company that can tap you into funding for various needs for your company, no matter what kind of what you're dealing with, whether it's expansion or filling a billing cycle or doing the things that are oftentimes hard to plan for in advance. 888-462-9442 is where you reach Tony and his team. I am so glad that they're with us because they are the high integrity business solutions provider in this space.

0: Kevin McCullough.
1: All right, welcome back. It's Money Monday, as we have been talking about throughout the show today, and always glad to kind of round things out with Hillary Kramer, as she has been keeping her eye on the market all day. And Hillary, this Monday, I'm hoping that, like, the markets are kind of going, okay, now we're back into the fall schedule. Everyone's fully, like, back into work and school, and everything else is like we're heading into October, so the real deal is here. What are we looking at today?
2: Oh, well, because we have to be so careful about what we invest in right now, because rates are so high, which changes the valuation of stocks.
1: Sure.
2: I've come away with companies that have dividend yields, which aren't going to be doing as well as ordinarily they would because rates are high. The one positive in all of that is that you have a lot of movement and reallocation to bonds, right, into treasuries, whereas there are these small cap and mid cap companies that I'm going to give you where you get this dividend yield and you also have the value of the company potentially, on the fundamentals going up. And that's why I'm going to start with a name that everyone has heard of. You might know or not know what it is, but it's WD-40, ticker symbol WDFC. Are you familiar with
1: WD-40? It fixes everything, doesn't it? It just makes everything work a little bit better.

0: We're halfway through the 8 o'clock hour this morning, and it's time for the Bible teaching of Pastor Brett Metter of Athey Creek Church. This is today's Word on True Talk 800.
1: Grace. I love the word grace. That's how we're saved. Ephesians 2:8. You're saved by grace through faith, not of yourselves. It is a gift from God, not of your works. So this is him saying you are set apart by grace, which is able to build you up and to give you an inheritance among all them which are sanctified.
2: Pastor Brett Metter with a reminder, the undeserved favor of God is a gift.
1: The word sanctified means set apart. If you've become a Christian, you've been set apart for being saved by his grace, and you get to go to heaven. This is what Paul is saying.

0: those taxes are going up later. So why not fill up that bracket with a Roth conversion? Because, of course, the downside is when I'm doing that, I am going to create some taxes. They're going to show up on my tax return now, but I'm making the decision to do that, right? Because every Roth conversion that I do now is a lower required minimum distribution in the future. And, you know, Ponch, it's really kind of interesting when you meet with people who are pretty young and they're, you know, they've been pretty good savers and they don't plan on spending just a huge amount in retirement. We can show you what your RMD could look like, you know, however many years that is, 5 or 10 years from now. And, you know, there's no guarantees there. Some of that does depend on markets, but people are just always floored. Like, hold on a second. Why is my tax bill going up so much in my mid 70s? What happened right there? I'm like, well, it's like, well, because you didn't do Roth conversions. Right. So, and understand that waiting costs, you know, so if you're 62 and you just, I don't think I can get around to it this year. Well, every year that passes and the account grows, the future forced withdrawal grows with it. And one more low bracket year is gone for good. So waiting until after RMDs begin to start bracket management is probably the most common mistake that I see. Because by then, your required distributions have to come out first. If you still want to do Roth conversions, they have to go on top of your required distributions, which usually don't make a lot of sense.
1: I think your average person who is either running a business, small business, and having a family, thinking about retirement, grandkids, and traveling, and all of these things, I think the last thing on our head is like, oh, we're in the lowest tax, you know, the tax time in a lifetime. I should probably take advantage of that now so I don't have to do it when I'm 70. People just don't think that way. Normal people don't, most, you know?
0: No, you're thinking about what am I going to do at the end of the day? Work's been long. What are we going to do for dinner? I think we got vacation coming up. Mm-hmm. Got kids, you know, I'm thinking about my kids. You're thinking about that RV or motorhome, right?
1: That's right.
0: And I'm not thinking 5 or 10 years down the road. And that's why you work with a professional. So, you know, here's one step. First of all, meet with a professional and see what your RMDs could be now, right? We can show you, we could give you a good handle on what you could be looking like. You don't come in 6 months before your first RMD and say, hey, what's my RMD looking like?
1: Right.
0: Well, at that point, there may not be a lot of options to help you, right?
1: And, here it is, but you can't do anything about it. Good luck.
0: Exactly. So, you know, what we can do then is we can then start the longer we have. If Roth conversions make sense for you, then we can look at a multi-year Roth conversion strategy tailored to exactly your situation, right? And research suggests, you know, smaller conversions repeated over several years often work a lot better than one really big one. And so the first thing is to know what your RMD is going to be. And then I want you to go ahead and assign a job for that money. You know, when you get there, it's funny, Ponch, you know, you meet with people who are really good savers. Accounts have been up a lot. Markets have been up a lot. And you're like, all right, well, great. You're seeing this big number there. What do you want from it? And that's a hard one, right?
1: Mm-hmm. Yeah, you know, right.
0: For a lot of people, they're like, well, I just want to make sure I'm not going to run out of it. I'm like, well, with the plan we've created for you, you're not running out of money now. You're not, unless you develop some dramatically different habits than you've had your entire life, you're not running out of money. But now what do you want from it? Do you want to pass it to your kids? Do you think it's realistic that, you know, 10 years from now, when you're in your early 70s, you probably slow down a bit. Do you think you're really going to just increase your worldwide travel? Okay, probably not.
1: No, right? I would say
0: probably not. You're probably slowing down. Do you want to give it to charity? Do I want to give it to kids? And then if I do that, there's a different strategy for every single one of these. And that's, you know, this is one of those things that we talk about at our dinner events too, Ponch. You know, we actually have just a few dinner events left in the year coming up. So they're going to be kind of the perfect opportunity for you to come out and meet with us. And one of the things I usually ask right at the very beginning is, do we have any of our radio show listeners? And it's always kind of cool. It seems like I always have a few people raising their hand, you know, and that's always pretty neat.